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1: 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But I could tell you, this is what I love to do, and this is my passion. And, you know, all these people showing up, I just want to make sure they leave better than the way they came in. And let's have a party. You're here. You spent your hard-earned money, and we traveled a long way. Let's make sure we make it worthwhile. And that's just what I want people to leave with. That's something I want to reiterate every night, you know?
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0: Morgan Wallen's Don't We? Country Nights Live with Keith Urban up next. He's got his new Yacht Rock album, Flow State, out right now. Here he is talking a little about from the transition back in the day from a van to a tour bus.
1: I do have a nice bus, yes, and it's not lost on me either. There's some nights I sit there and I look at the, you know, I look down the hallway to the front lounge and I think, good God, I've got a bus. I used to be in a van drawing straws to see who got the bench seat in the back because it meant you could sleep. Well, everybody travels by bus in America, and it's really the only way to get around.
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0: Zagtop South of Sanity on Country Nights Live. Sam Hunt up next by request. 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
22: A better life with Dr. Sanjay Gupta.
23: Slowly but surely, AI is seeping its way into every corner of our lives. 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A new study out of Turkey found that chatbots are recommending to teen boys and girls that they restrict their daily calories to dangerously low levels and eat a balance of nutrients that are kind of out of whack. Remember, teenagers are growing, one pediatrician told us. 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And in extreme cases, it can lead to significant health consequences. 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They also sometimes don't know how to tell the difference between good information and bad information. And you know who does? Your doctor. I'm Dr. Sanjay Gupta, helping you live a better life.
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2: Luke Bryan's Crash My Playa is headed back to Cancun for its 12th year, and the lineup is absolutely stacked. Thomas Rhett, Hardy, Brothers Osborne, Brett Young, and Gavin Adcock will all join Luke for 4 days of sun, sand, and country music, January 13th through 16th. Fans get the full, all-inclusive experience, pool parties, late-night shows, and activities with the artists. And one of the biggest stories this week that everyone's talking about, Jelly Roll quietly filed for divorce from Bunny XO back on May 18th after nearly 10 years of marriage. A source says it's a mutual decision and a private family matter. The two married in 2016 and have been open about the ups and downs in their relationship. Jelly is currently out on tour performing with Post Malone. And Kenny Chesney is getting a major honor, a career-spanning exhibit at the Country Music Hall of Fame and Museum. Kenny Chesney, Living in Fast Forward, opens July 23rd, showcasing everything from his early college days guitar to his Gibbs High School football jersey. That's your Country Nights Live news update. I'm Bev Rainey.
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24: 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There's a term for that: social offloading. And experts we talked to warned that this habit could be stunting emotional growth, leaving an already isolated generation who came of age during the pandemic even less prepared for the messiness of human interaction. 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They are keen to help. I'm Dr. Sanjay Gupta, helping you live a better life.
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1: Luke Bryan's Crash My Playa is headed back to Cancun for its 12th year, and the lineup is absolutely stacked. Thomas Rhett, Hardy, Brothers Osborne, Brett Young, and Gavin Adcock will all join Luke for 4 days of sun, sand, and country music, January 13th through 16th. Fans get the full, all-inclusive experience, pool parties, late-night shows, and activities with the artists. And one of the biggest stories this week that everyone's talking about, Jelly Roll quietly filed for divorce from Bunny XO back on May 18th after nearly 10 years of marriage. A source says it's a mutual decision and a private family matter. The two married in 2016 and have been open about the ups and downs in their relationship. Jelly is currently out on tour performing with Post Malone. And Kenny Chesney is getting a major honor, a career-spanning exhibit at the Country Music Hall of Fame and Museum. Kenny Chesney, Living in Fast Forward, opens July 23rd, showcasing everything from his early college days guitar to his Gibbs High School football jersey. That's your Country Nights Live news update. I'm Bev Rainey.
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Megan Maroney selling out arenas right now. I mean, people are like waiting in line for hours and hours to get those tickets the second they go on sale. She's going to be on the show with us coming up in the next few weeks. Going to be a ton of fun. Here's Beautiful Things on Country Nights Live.

0: My first reaction was to call the fire department. Instead, I was saved by coffee. My name's Justin. This is the Overnight Ride. I was telling you last night about how we were in the fancy part of the mall. And we went into a couple fancy stores. And there was a new one. Kind of had Western wear stuff, a hat bar, turquoise jewelry, cowboy chic. You get the vibe. So I walk in there with a couple of my friends, and there is nothing in there that I'm interested in buying. I'm not a ring guy. But I was like, you know what? Let me accessorize at some point. Let me try a ring on. Okay? The last ring I ever bought was my class ring, and I had to get, like, it's special size because my fingers are large. My mom calls them my sausages. So I go in. I find a pretty cool ring. It's like a horse on it. It's very masculine, something that I may wear for a special occasion. Now, I know it's not going to fit my ring finger. So being the jokester that I am, I'm going to put it on my pinky and pretend that I'm a mobster, like a Sopranos character. So I put it on. I'm walking around like, hey, hey, hey. I do not look at the price tag. I then look at the price tag and realize this ring is $800. And let me tell you, I tried to take it off immediately. The problem was, it wasn't coming off. In this moment, I don't know what to do because I've heard people that haven't had to go to like the fire station to get it cut off or whatever, and I don't want the workers to see. My friends are not as panicked as I am. They're laughing. They think this is hilarious. I had an $8 iced coffee because it's Nashville and everything here is overpriced and doesn't really deliver. So I put the coffee in my left hand, the pinky ring hand, and I kind of let the condensation fall into the ring and it slid off. So an $8 coffee saved me $792. I will never buy that coffee again unless I get jewelry stuck on me.
1: Be right back.
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0: I swear to you, this will be the last time that I talk about Toy Story 5, but I'm going to make a prediction. I'm Justin. It's the overnight ride. Of course, the big thing with Toy Story 5 is Taylor Swift returning with a new country song that is on the soundtrack. So she is bound to Toy Story 5. Of course, we're playing the song. A couple years ago, she had an album called Folklore. In Toy Story, there's Forky. He's a fork with a face. He's a toy that someone made. He was trash, and now he's a toy. I'm calling it right now. In Toy Story 5, there will be a joke where Forky makes an album, and he calls it Folklore. I am guaranteeing this. If I am right, I will brag about it and maybe apply to Disney to be a writer and do the show at the same time.
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0: I've long held the stance that once a name is taken, no one else can use it. I'm Justin, it's the overnight ride. Specific example, we all know the Fresh Prince of Bel-Air, Will Smith. I love watching baseball. There's a player named Will Smith who was born after the show was out. It's like, all right, kind of set your kid up for failure. Although Will Smith is a good player in the Fresh Prince, is a good actor and rapper. I'm changing my stance because if you're named George Washington and the United States wins the World Cup of Soccer, you can win a free Jeep. So anybody who grew up with the name George Washington and people calling you a founding father on the playground, you now can get a free car. Wrangler for Washingtons.com. See this? Maybe someone listened to the show and they wanted to adjust my stance. So to all you George Washingtons out there, I hope you find your Jeep. Declare your Jeep.
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0: Zach John King get to drink it on the overnight ride, known now for his signature bibs on stage. He was asked how many he owns. He says about 15 different pairs he cycles through. He's got a long way to equal the hundreds of bell bottoms that Lainey Wilson has and the 60 black button-up fishing shirts that Luke Combs has.
1: The overnight ride.
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0: Did he get a refund or who ate it? We ask the important questions when it comes to crime stories. I've never seen one of these, but DoorDash has a delivery robot aptly named Dot. There was a SWAT standoff in Arizona. Streets are closed down. They're investigating something at a home. And of course, like, the robot doesn't know this. It's just trying to drop off the Wendy's this person ordered. The SWAT team fired off a flashbang, and then the robot just went right on through it. The officers then yelled at the robot. Obviously, it did not move. It continued on down. I guess they attached a truck to the robot and dragged it away. I'd be upset. Because I imagine the person that ordered this, I don't think it was the criminal. It's probably, you know, hungover. They know that a Baconator will cure their day. And then the robot never gets there. How do you file for a refund? It's like, the SWAT team took my Wendy's? Or did the SWAT team eat it? There's so many questions, Hans, that are not answered. Like, there's a whole news article here. Not once did they answer the question, who ate it? Or did they get a refund?
1: We get you through the night or the early morning, depending on your person.
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0: Russell Dickerson, Worth Your Wild on the Overnight Ride, got the craziest end of tour gift, which has become a tradition. 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There's been pools. 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The tour ends. Tim gets off his bus and slaps $20,000 into Russell's hand. RD says he took it out of his pants, gave it to him, and was like, here we go. Stood up, out of the back pocket, 20 bands. Says, there you go, buddy. What a great tour. Which is great, because when people ask me for a gift, like, what do I want? I'm like, just give me cash. 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

0: I'm Justin. This is the Overnight Ride. Who's this?
1: Jeff the Joke Guy.
0: Calling in from Dallas, Texas. What do you got for us tonight?
1: How do you unlock the vault with the KFC secret recipe in it?
0: How do you unlock the vault with the KFC secret recipe in it? How?
1: You use a Kentucky.
0: Oh, no.
1: It's been several years since Notre Dame caught fire, and nobody knows why. But Quasimodo has a hunch. I ordered a vault and a speaker from Amazon.
0: A vault and a speaker from Amazon. What happened?
1: They arrived safe and sound.
0: That's cheesy, but good.
1: As I get older, I remember all the people that I lost along the way. Maybe a career as a hiking guide wasn't the right choice. 3 out of 4 voices in my head want to go to bed. The other wants to know if penguins have knees. I can't sleep, usually, because I can't stop thinking about how long it would take for a giraffe to throw up. The first 1,000,000 people to send me $1 will receive a copy of How to Become a Millionaire on Instagram as a gift free from me. This is Jeff the Joke Guy signing off.
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0: Coe Wetzel, Hurts Like You on the Overnight Ride off the new album, The Night Champion. Also, has a new clothing line with Rock and Roll Denim. You can grab it at rockandrolldenim.com. He says, it's very important for us to be able to move around the way we do. Rock and Roll Denim is what I want to be in whenever I'm on stage. 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I respect that. The clothing won't rip and it's breathable. Hopefully the jeans won't rip too, because I'm just running through those stretchy Wranglers I get on Amazon.
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0: We are not too far removed from Flow State, the brand new Keith Urban album, which is a yacht rock album. Yacht rock keeps getting bigger by the day. People love nostalgia. Michael McDonald's on the album. He performed with him at CMA Fest. Keith has not ruled out another yacht rock album. Here's what I want. Take my suggestion. He should just do an album of covers by one of the greatest bands of all time, Hall & Oates. I need Keith doing Private Eyes, Rich Girl. I can't go for that. I could list them on and on. Keith, hopefully you're listening. You work next door to us. Stop by if you need more advice.
1: 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Second and third shifters, we are here for you.
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0: My first reaction was to call the fire department. Instead, I was saved by coffee. My name's Justin. This is the Overnight Ride. I was telling you last night about how we were in the fancy part of the mall. And we went into a couple fancy stores. And there was a new one. Kind of had Western wear stuff, a hat bar, turquoise jewelry, cowboy chic. You get the vibe. So I walk in there with a couple of my friends, and there is nothing in there that I am interested in buying. I'm not a ring guy. But I was like, you know what? Let me accessorize at some point. Let me try a ring on. Okay? The last ring I ever bought was my class ring, and I had to get, like, it's special size because my fingers are large. My mom calls them my sausages. So I go in. I find a pretty cool ring. It's like a horse on it. It's very masculine, something that I may wear for a special occasion. Now, I know it's not going to fit my ring finger. So being the jokester that I am, I'm going to put it on my pinky and pretend that I'm a mobster, like a Sopranos character. So I put it on. I'm walking around like, hey, hey, hey. I do not look at the price tag. I then look at the price tag and realize this ring is $800. And let me tell you, I tried to take it off immediately. The problem was, it wasn't coming off. Now, in this moment, I don't know what to do. Because I've heard people that haven't had to go to, like, the fire station to get it cut off or whatever. And I don't want the workers to see. My friends are not as panicked as I am. They're laughing. They think this is hilarious. I had an $8 iced coffee because it's Nashville and everything here is overpriced and doesn't really deliver. So I put the coffee in my left hand, the pinky ring hand, and I kind of let the condensation fall into the ring and it slid off. So an $8 coffee saved me $792. I will never buy that coffee again unless I get jewelry stuck on me.
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0: I swear to you, this will be the last time that I talk about Toy Story 5, but I'm going to make a prediction. I'm Justin. It's the overnight ride. Of course, the big thing with Toy Story 5 is Taylor Swift returning with a new country song that is on the soundtrack. So she is bound to Toy Story 5. Of course, we're playing the song. A couple years ago, she had an album called Folklore. In Toy Story, there's Forky. He's a fork with a face. He's a toy that someone made. He was trash, and now he's a toy. I'm calling it right now. In Toy Story 5, there will be a joke where Forky makes an album, and he calls it Folklore. I am guaranteeing this. If I am right, I will brag about it and maybe apply to Disney to be a writer and do the show at the same time.
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0: Dallas.
1: I always hated sleepovers as a child because I just didn't like anybody else's house, and this is now carried over to me being an adult. I hate staying with other people because I stayed in some weird houses as a kid, and I think it sort of tainted me with their weird house rules. Some houses, you know, from the minute you walked through the door, you got screamed at for taking your shoes off. Other houses, you had to wear socks. One house, you couldn't wear socks or shoes, bare feet only.
2: Oh, wow.
1: And so these got posted to Reddit, people talking about weird house rules at their place growing up and how it was kind of hard to shake these things as an adult. They had the moment, oh, wait, I don't have to follow these. I'm living my best life by myself. For instance, no one in this house growing up could turn lights on during a thunderstorm. That was the rule.
2: No lights on during a thunderstorm.
1: Yeah, don't turn the lights on. Not during thunderstorms.
2: Okay.
1: Maybe somebody liked lightning out the window and you couldn't see it as well when the lights are on.
2: Who knows?
1: Another house rule. We weren't allowed to wear clothing with faces on them. No Mickey Mouse shirts, no kitty cat shirts, nothing. Either plain shirts with no graphics on them, or it had to be something that was not alive, like a soccer ball or a pumpkin or anything else.
2: How boring.
1: It sounds almost like how Amish people don't want photographs taken of them because they feel like it takes a part of their soul. Like that if you're wearing something with a face on it, you're borrowing something from somebody else. I wonder, house rules that are weird. We had to drink a huge glass of milk every morning as a child because my parents believed it would make us grow tall. But I was lactose intolerant, so it ended up making me feel very nauseous. We only had one drink cup by the kitchen sink. If you were thirsty, you had to use that one cup and put it back for other family members. We'd wash it in the dishwasher every couple of days or so.
2: Gross.
1: That is like the family cloth, that gross thing. You know, the
2: disgusting.
1: No toilet paper, but you use a family cloth, but yeah, that's the family cup.
2: That's disgusting.
1: How much sense does this make? Weird house rules. No stepping on the bath mat with wet feet.
2: What? Isn't that what the bath mat is for?
1: Another mom was very obsessed with making sure that the curtains had to be open first thing in the morning so that the neighbors wouldn't think that they slept in.
2: I'm right the opposite on that.
1: So interesting.
2: That is interesting.
1: We weren't allowed to walk from the bathroom to our bedrooms after a shower in just a towel. Everyone, even if no one else was there besides family, they're very modest.
2: Lord, I'd walk naked.
1: This one's going to upset you, Dallas. We had to leave the room to fart, and fart was a curse word. I wouldn't mind if you left the room for that.
2: Oh, yeah. No. At my house, Lord, my daddy would rip it like you would not believe. I mean,
1: that's great. Good for him.
2: Joe would just be in his recliner, rip one. And then my mother was one of those people that, you know, she never, ever did that.
1: No.
2: And then every now and then one would slip out. She'd be like, oh, excuse me.
1: My grandmother called them panty whispers. which ruined. I think that's why I didn't like the word panty for a long time.
3: I'm sorry. I had a panty whisper.
2: That is big, because where I grew up, panty whispers meant a whole different thing.
1: Really?
2: Yeah.
1: Oh.
2: Yeah. I'll tell you off the air.
1: Is that a bar?
2: It's sort of, kind of.
1: All right. Another house rule. I wasn't allowed to watch anything that depicted a dysfunctional family.
2: Well, I guess they didn't watch All in the Family or...
1: That's so interesting.
2: What's some other shows over the years?
1: Oh, there's so many shows that...
2: One just popped in my head.
1: Strange families. I'm sorry for bringing up bad memories, but it'll be good for the show. What was a weird rule that you had growing up in your house? Or it was that friend's house. You stayed over there one night, and it was the last time you ever slept over there for a sleepover. Because they were weird. They had a weird rule. What was it?
4: Good morning, my friend.
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1: It's Dallas. It's Jenny. Good morning. Was this a house rule from your house or the weird family you stayed overnight at?
2: Oh, no, it was my house.
1: Oh, boy.
3: What was it?
2: So my mom, she was very OCD, and we had furniture that you couldn't sit on. And it was in the piano room where people would listen to me play piano.
3: So right.
2: You had to be an adult to sit on the furniture.
3: Mm-hmm.
2: And then I didn't learn how to do laundry until my senior year because she didn't want me getting fingerprints on the washer and dryer.
1: Wow.
3: Oh, my gosh. Her OCD was out of control.
1: That's crazy. Imagine you're going off to college. I just learned how to do my laundry last year.
2: I had to beg her to teach me how to do my laundry so I could be self-sufficient at college.
1: Okay.
3: Do you have any of those traits?
2: I don't. I've had a good mix of, keeping tidy without being obsessive about it.
3: Right.
2: So.
1: And when mom wasn't home, would you go and sit on the furniture?
2: Yes, I did. And she would know if I took a Kleenex out of a box.
1: Yeah.
2: She'd be like, why were you in my bathroom? I'm
1: she
2: like,
1: paid
2: what
1: attention.
2: Are you talking about?
1: She knew.
3: Isn't that crazy?
1: Yeah.
2: I
1: had a friend's mom. She'd put eyelashes on things and she would know if the lashes got moved.
3: Okay. Lord. Oh, my God.
1: That was her security system.
3: That is so crazy. And then you couldn't get fingerprints on the washer or the dryer. Lord, if I'd have been in your house, when she was gone, I'd have licked it. I'd have gone down and licked the washing machine and said, find my tongue print, mama.
2: I used to move things, like, on her desk.
1: Oh, that's how the kids. Mom has OCD. Let's mess with her. Jenny, thank you for the call. Appreciate you listening.
3: Wow.
1: Amanda, was this at your house or somebody else's house? They had a weird house rule.
4: So it wasn't me, but my daughter slept over at a friend's house a few years ago. And the girl's mom ended up had this rule where like her kids couldn't have like electronics at night.
1: Yeah.
4: And if my daughter spent the night with someone, my daughter has a cell phone. So if there's an emergency or she's scared, she can get a hold of me.
3: Right.
4: But the mom ended up taking her phone without even asking me. If that's the house rule for your kids, that's fine. But she didn't say anything to me about it or whatever. And so Peyton ended up kind of sneakily borrowing her friend's brother's phone to call me.
1: Oh, man.
4: Because she was kind of freaked out because the mom took her cell phone. And so the mom, told me, that's not how we do things in this house. I'm like, well, you didn't ask me if I was comfortable with that, first of all.
1: Would you have not sent her if you knew that was the rule?
4: I mean, I would have understood, but I would have been like, I would just feel more comfortable if she has a way to get in touch with me.
3: Right.
4: But if they were adamant, then I would have been like, no, so that's partly why, if my daughter wants to have a sleepover, I have her friends here. But there's maybe one or two friends that I know who they're because you just don't know people.
1: Exactly.
3: Yeah.
4: And,
3: that's very true.
4: This girl's parents, well, at least the mom, she's weird anyway, but so. That's the last time Peyton ever slept over.
1: She's not going there ever again. Thank you for the call. Something to think about, too, when my kids are going to sleepovers. Are they allowed to have any sort of electronic device? Appreciate you very much.
3: I would have been terrible because I'd have been like, you ain't my mama and you ain't telling me what to do.
1: Save that, please.
3: Yeah, I would have been awful at that woman's house. I would have called my mother and said, come get me.
1: Weird house rules. We all had to take a water. We all had to take a bath in mama's bath water to save water.
3: That's disgusting. Oh, gosh.
1: I would never take a bath ever again in my entire life.

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1: Kincaid in Dallas. Job appreciation moment number 742. We are so lucky to work here with so many great people, because a lot of people, maybe you're on your way to a job where it's just puzzling how much things at work could be better if they just kept out of the employee's way with dumb rules and dumb things in the handbook and all this stuff that keeps you from doing your job the best way you know how because of certain rules and the people there to enforce them. Supposedly, Dallas. I've never read it.
2: Me either.
1: In fact, I think I sign off every year saying I read the handbook.
2: Oh, yeah. I think we do sign something, don't we?
1: Did you actually read it? I think I may have read it the first year.
2: I assume that it's online.
1: It's a PDF, yeah.
2: Yeah. I think it used to be a physical, like, you know, notebook with paper.
1: But ever since it went online, you're like, nope, I'm out. I'm not going to do it.
2: Well, I never read it. I never touched that thing. I write my own handbook.
1: The Dallas handbook.
2: Yeah, we are very fortunate because we work at a great place. We don't have a lot of stupid rules. We have a great boss. Now, I have worked for some bosses that had some stupid rules.
1: What are some you remember from the past? Think back to the past, Alice. What are some insane rules

0: didn't make a whole lot of sense.
1: Okay.
0: But you had to follow it.
1: This is the one that used to just send me over the edge.
0: Yes.
1: And I know I'm the reason that this got started because people talked about me. You know, when I go out, if I've got an appearance or whatever, I always like to dress cute.
0: Yeah.
1: I've always, you know, I always wear something cute, my boots or whatever.
0: Were you told to dress more modestly?
1: I was told that we were all told from now on when you go out, you have to wear khaki or black shorts or blue shorts and a station t-shirt.
0: Oh, like you work at a cell phone store?
1: I said, watch me. Mm-hmm. Yeah. Y'all think that's going to fly with this girl? Uh-uh.
0: No. Why can't you just comply, Hester? Why do you, why you got to be?
1: Because I like to look cute. I like to represent the station. You know what I'm saying? But I think that there were some people, that complained. They were like, why is she always dressed up? Blah, blah, blah.
0: And because they couldn't pull off the look.
1: Yeah, we had some, there was some of those people that used to work here.
0: I've always thought that you, especially working this job, you dress the way that the people who listen to you also dress.
1: Right.
0: Like you're going to a party. You kind of match the attire of the people you're hanging out with.
1: Right. Exactly. But yeah, that was a dumb rule. And then I think there were some people that got to the boss with it, and I think, you know, they were all in cahoots together. And so they made it a rule, and they're like, yeah. The instant they were gone, because I outlasted them, I started dressing again the way I wanted to dress.
0: There it is. You always outlast. You will stick with it. You're always going to outlast the dumb rules and the bosses who are here today, gone tomorrow.
1: Yeah. I told one boss one time, I said, I'll be here long after you're gone.
0: And you married him.
1: No, that was not
0: different.
1: Him.
0: Okay, got it.
1: Yeah, this,
0: Scott.
1: No,
0: okay,
1: that's been it. Long. Right. No, this has been a long time ago.
0: Got it.
1: Yeah, he's dead.
0: Oh, Dallas, you really did outlast him. Good job, Dallas. That's good. I worked in a place. They were so serious about this place. They went in and they said to people who worked in cubicles, the cubicles are messy. You need to only have one personal item, like you're boarding a plane, like one family photo and that's it.
1: That's horrible.
0: You have to declutter your cubicles. And so, and everything looked like, everything sort of looked like IKEA. Everything was just sort of like a museum.
1: Cold, not
0: nothing
1: inviting.
0: Up there. No.
1: Nothing fun.
0: It looked like an art gallery. It looked very, very...
1: Cold and stiff.
0: Yes.
1: Like dead.
0: And that was the company I used to work for a long time ago.
1: I think if you make your work environment more like your home environment, people are more comfortable. They get more work done. They feel better.
0: One would think.
1: Yeah, that's what I would
0: think.
1: That's
0: why I keep telling them, put in an arcade game. We need skee ball. I like a foosball table. And a couple of kegs in different parts of the building.
1: Well, my goodness, I didn't know you wanted all that.
0: I'm looking at some other things that people said. Yeah, my job, I love my job, but really dumb rules. Somebody says they instituted a rule that anytime somebody spills something at my retail job, somebody physically has to stand by the spill to make sure that no one slips and falls on that spill. That's the rule. Problem is, there aren't enough people who can get into the closet with the mop and the bucket. So that person often has to stand there for close to an hour before somebody finally comes by and mops it up.
1: Somebody bring me a roll of paper towel.
0: Isn't that insane?
1: The entire roll. Look at this Cracker Barrel message. You see that?
0: What's it say? I didn't see it.
1: At Cracker Barrel, us ladies can't wear nail polish unless it's clear or French manicure.
0: Really?
1: And no dangling earrings, only post.
0: But that makes my biscuits taste better.
1: Oh, I couldn't do that because I'm not a post person. I'm a dangler.
0: Save that, please, Marcus. We're going to need that
1: later
0: on.
1: Or a hoop. I love a hoop, too.
0: So if you can say, don't say the name of the place. Say, for instance, place famous for drive-through tacos or place famous for drive-through burgers or place that shows movies. Be very vague about it. But tell us, what are some of the dumbest rules you've had at a job?
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0: Anonymous One, welcome to the show. Dumb rules we have at our job. Is this a current or past job, Anonymous?
1: This is a current career.
0: Got it.
1: Okay, so teaching.
0: It's interesting because you're the first. There's another Anonymous on hold, and they're also a teacher. So Anonymous teacher number one, hit me with this rule.
1: I think it is stupid that teachers cannot wear jeans, but one day, or if you pay at the beginning of the year, to be able to have that privilege to wear them one extra day.
0: I don't understand. Y'all can't wear jeans,
2: what?
0: But one day a year you can, but
1: most
0: you have to pay?
1: Schools, yes. So most schools only allow you, if they even allow you, most schools don't even do it no more. Usually you get a Friday or a Wednesday, you can wear a pair of jeans. But there are other schools that allow you for a fundraising. At the beginning of the year, teachers can pay a fee, and they get to wear jeans an extra day out of the year.
0: Now I'm trying to think if my teachers ever wore jeans. I almost said pants, but I think they wore pants.
2: Pants or dress? I don't know.
0: That's interesting. I never knew.
2: Remember,
0: I never noticed that when I was at my kid's school. Well, I'm sorry you got to go through that. I'll start the pants protest. I'm there. You should be able to wear jeans every day. I'm sorry, Anonymous number one. Amy, good morning. Welcome. What was a silly rule you had at work?
3: Well, they didn't say it was a rule, but I got called into my manager's office once, and he said, we need to talk. You don't seem to be smiling enough. You don't look happy enough at your job. I didn't realize that was a rule. He's like, well, you need to look happier. I'm like, I've been working on a project. I've been concentrating. Well, just try to watch and smile more.
0: Mm.
2: Were you out in front of the public?
0: Were you doing retail? What kind of job is this?
3: No, I was in the back office. No one ever saw me.
0: That's wild.
2: That is so stupid.
3: Once, I wasn't smiling. I know. And you would have to know me. I'm a very outgoing, friendly person. And I'm like, no one sees me. I'm in the back office. You walk past, and I wasn't smiling when you walked past. Really?
0: Yes, you should put those marks on your face permanently by smiling constantly. That's awful.
3: I was going to start whistling a whistle while you work.
0: Seriously.
3: All day long.
0: I don't get see, it's not like you're a realtor. It's not like you're out there. You're not a politician.
2: Right.
0: Thank you.
2: You're in the back working on projects.
0: That's like that thing I keep talking about in every video. It looks like I have to poop in every video Lauren posts.
2: But it's because you're over there. You're running the board. You're
0: very busy. I have the same problem that Amy has.
2: You've got things going on every time we're on the air. Listen to this message.
0: Dumb rules at work.
2: In the late 90s, our company required women to wear pantyhose. I was Dallas and dared anyone to look at my legs that close. A man living in the Arctic must have made that rule. Oh, my gosh.
0: I don't want to tell you that's our meeting with Mike today. He wanted you to wear pantyhose to work every day.
2: Well, you can put the pantyhose on your head.
0: Worked at a now bankrupt pharmacy chain. We had training that during a robbery, we must ask them, are you sure you want to do this? I am not saying that to an armed robber.
2: Somebody's got a gun to my head and you want me to ask them, are you sure you want to do this? Oh, my gosh.
0: There's a reason Rite Aid shut down if that was where you worked. Wow. I'm just guessing.
2: Somebody said the point thing is normal. Where I'm at, you get fired if you get 7 points. Wow. Holy cow. Correct about the jeans. I'm a teacher as well. I had to pay $21 for the month to wear my jeans 4 times a month. And you can only wear them on Fridays unless you get permission with a special pass to not wear it.
0: A jeans pass?
2: What?
0: Another person.
2: Okay, I want to know, is this the same rule for the male teachers also?
0: Good question. I don't know. I would imagine it's both. It has to be, right? Somebody else said they worked at a popular breakfast restaurant, and they had the same thing with jeans, but she was 8 to 9 months pregnant, close to giving birth, and on maternity leave. She had a pair of jeans that she wore because they were pregnancy jeans, and she couldn't wear anything else. And they had little sparkles. And they kept telling her that she couldn't wear them into work towards her last days there before she took leave.
2: Mm. You can't take my sparkle away. I'm sorry.
0: Never, Dallas. Mm. Never.
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15: Works. You know there are going to be five questions. I'm going to leave the room. Dallas will ask you first. I'll come back in and be completely embarrassed. I can't wait, Brittany. Do what you do best.
16: No, I'm going to be embarrassed.
15: No, you're not. Do what you do
17: you
15: best, Brittany.
17: This.
15: Be brilliant. You got this. I'm going to leave the room.
18: All right, let's get him out of here.
15: My Speedy George this morning.
18: Yes, Speedy George. My goodness, look how fast you're moving. You're getting so slim and trim.
17: Yeah.
18: I love it. All right, Brittany, question number one. Where is the Pentagon located?
16: Oh, no. Oh, it's harder when you're on live. I don't know.
17: Yeah, you blank and forget stuff.
18: Question number two. This snack was invented in 1930. Golden cake, creamy filling.
16: A Twinkie.
18: Okay. Question number three. There are two zodiac signs for the month of April. Can you tell me one of them?
16: Oh, I'm so bad at these. I'm going to go Pisces.
18: Okay. Question number four. Which Marvel character turns green when he gets angry?
16: The Hulk.
18: Okay. And question number three. Michael Jackson had a pet chimpanzee, who often toured with him. What was the chimp's name?
16: Carl. I have no idea.
18: All right.
17: Okay.
18: Let's get Kay back in here, see what's going on with him and his speedy jorts.
17: Yeah, look at you. You look very aerodynamic.
18: Doesn't he, though? Wow. Kay, you really are looking good.
17: Yeah.
15: Thank you. I appreciate that.
18: Question number one. Where is the Pentagon located?
15: The Pentagon is located in... Oh, you're going to trick me because I'm from there. Is it technically Virginia or D.C.? Is it Virginia?
18: Yes.
15: Yeah.
18: Arlington, Virginia.
15: Yeah.
17: Wow.
15: That's what I thought.
18: Yes,
15: okay.
18: Yes.
15: Yep.
18: Just, I think you have to cross the Potomac River.
15: Yep.
18: Yeah, to get over. Very good. Question number two. This snack was invented in 1930. Golden cake, creamy filling.
15: Twinkies.
18: Yes.
17: It just sounds wrong. Golden cake, creamy filling.
15: No, it does. It just sounds wrong when you say it like that. For the rest of us, we like snacks that can sit in a drawer for 8 years and be fine.
18: I hate a Twinkie.
17: Me too. And my mind lives in the gutter.
15: Again, Hostess changed. I'm sorry, Dallas, but Hostess changed the filling on the Twinkies and the Devil Dogs. And
18: oh, really?
15: Back in the day, for me, it's never been the same.
18: Well, I was a little Debbie girl. If I was
17: eating
18: little anything
17: Debbie,
18: like that,
17: yeah.
18: All right. Question number three. There are two zodiac signs for the month of April. Can you name one of them?
15: A capybara and a shoe. I don't know. Couldn't tell you.
18: Do you not know zodiac signs?
15: No. Mm-mm.
18: What?
15: Never.
17: You're not into the stars?
15: That's an Aaron thing.
17: Okay.
15: Yeah, that's my wife who loves that stuff.
18: All right. Well, the two are Aries and Taurus.
15: A Dodge Aries and a Ford Taurus. Beautiful cars.
18: Question number four. Which Marvel character turns green when he gets angry?
15: Is it the Green Lantern? No, it's not. It's the Incredible Hulk.
17: Yeah, but you got
18: Sorry,
17: that wrong.
18: You went with Green Lantern first.
15: Well, technically, I asked the question, but it's not Jeopardy.
18: Well, you can't ask me questions. Yeah. I'm asking You're you right. questions. All right. Question number five. We're tied right now, by the way, too. Michael Jackson had a pet chimpanzee, who often toured with him. What was the chimp's name?
15: Bubbles.
18: Yes! Well,
16: no.
18: It was very close. Very close. Brittany, he got three. You got two. Today, you are not smarter than Kincaid, but we love you, girl.
16: I told you I was going to embarrass
15: you. No, Brittany, it's not embarrassing. Is like when you get -4, which has happened before. So, no, Brittany, thank you for all the social work you're doing, and thank you for helping the children and keeping them safe. We love you.
16: Thank you.
15: Take care. That's Brittany. All right. We're going to play again tomorrow. How did you score this morning?
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2: Is it wrong to say that for Father's Day, I don't want anything. 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Like, I'm just happy. Everybody's cool. My family. There are no issues right now. Knock on table. And no, I'm good. Yeah. So the company of my family is nice.
3: How about a peach pass?
2: Was that being offered?
3: Because I don't know. I mean, not for me.
2: No. Oh, I knew that. No, I didn't mean you. I'm just saying at home. Like, you know. Wow. I thought that was a standing, you know, not an offer, but a standing yes, please. You know, like a standing request. Yes.
4: Mm-hmm.
2: Yeah, I would like that. Okay, take it back. If there's one thing I want on Sunday, that would be it. But every year we see this, and every year we start getting messages. By the way, you can text in who got left out as we go through the list. You're going to get angry. Apparently, the yearly list of the best TV dads is out. And people always get mad because they forget somebody that you love from TV that wasn't mentioned. I'll go through it. I think number 10 should have been bumped up to number 3. Phil Dunphy from Modern Family. I thought he was a good TV dad.
3: Yeah, he was funny.
2: This is a classic from a long, long time ago. Mike Brady of the Brady Bunch.
3: Yes.
2: Homer Simpson from The Simpsons. This one, I don't even remember.
3: What?
2: Number 7?
3: I love him.
2: I didn't watch a lot of the Munsters on Nick at Night.
3: Oh, yeah.
2: Yeah, but Herman Munster from the Munsters.
3: Lily. Wow.
2: Okay, is it sad that I remember that the actor's name is Fred Gwynne?
3: Yes.
2: And you do a really good job.
3: And he was also the guy, he was the caretaker in Pet Sematary.
2: And he was also the judge on the Two Youths movie.
3: My Cousin Vinny.
2: Yes, thank you. The Two Youths movie. Danny Tanner on Full House.
3: Yeah.
2: Talk about best TV dads. Dan Connor on Roseanne at number 5. I think if you're going to battle a TV dads, Danny Tanner beats Dan Connor.
3: I think so too. I don't agree with that one at all.
2: Carl Winslow, the dad on Family Matters.
3: I love him.
2: I do, but not above Danny Tanner.
3: Oh, I love him above Danny Tanner.
2: Number 2. And I'm sorry, the show used to come on. This is how you knew that the game shows were over. Andy Griffith Show, Andy Taylor, number 2.
3: You forgot number 3.
2: Okay. Thank you. Bob Belcher of Bob's Burgers. I've never really watched that show.
3: I don't know that daddy.
2: Sorry.
3: He's funny.
2: Save that, Dallas. And number 1, Al Bundy from Married with Children. Okay. Number 1.
3: Horrible father.
5: I've never watched Married with Children, so I can't comment.
2: Yeah.
3: I never thought that. I hated that show.
2: If you're going to put Al Bundy on that list, why was Walter White not included from Breaking Bad?
3: I don't. Exactly.
5: Where's Billy Ray Cyrus from Hannah Montana?
2: Right?
5: Sweet niblets. Come on.
2: Marcus.
3: Save that.
2: I need that turned around in 8 seconds. Please. I need that immediately.
5: That was his saying. Sweet niblets.
2: I need that.
3: You got to have the come on with it, though.
2: I need that. Who got left out? Please send us a text if you think anybody got left out.
3: Oh.
2: So, okay. Yeah, that's one. Dallas, anybody else get left out? When you think of classic TV dads?
3: I just can't think of anybody that.
2: I mean, if you're going to include the Munsters and you're going to include the Brady Bunch, why, you know, I know that she was his adopted daughter, but why did Captain Steubing from The Love Boat get left out?
3: Oh, she was adopted?
2: Yeah.
3: I didn't know that.
2: Yeah, she was not his daughter.
3: Oh, I didn't know she was adopted.
2: Apparently it was a friend of his who had passed away and said, "You got to take care of my daughter." And then she ended up working on The Love Boat. So it's like, work for me.
3: Marcus, what are you doing in here? You need to be getting sweet niblets.
2: Yeah, please go. We need you to pull sweet niblets. Go back. Marcus walked in the studio. Okay, we're going to take a break. Marcus, you go back. I need that by the time we get back, please.
5: Did you not watch Hannah Montana? That's what they said. That was his line to everything.
2: I did, but I don't know how I missed that.
6: Y'all having fun so far or what?
7: I am having so much fun.
6: Kincaid in Dallas.

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1: But wait, there's more. Kincaid in Dallas.
2: All right, so I have an update to one of my but wait stories I did last week. Remember that life jacket that was worn by a Titanic survivor?
3: Yes, the one I said they should have given it to Jack.
2: Exactly, so he didn't have to be like hanging on that door and just falling in the water. Well, they thought it might go for $474,000 at the most. No, $904,500 at auction.
3: You think they're going to wear it when they're wakeboarding?
2: See, that was the thing we discussed. Like, what are you then? What's the end game? What are you going to do with it?
3: I say they're going to get it framed.
4: What do you think it smells like? It's probably like dusty.
2: Honestly,
3: it dead fish.
2: It probably smells like the seat of a well-used Uber. It's got to be awful.
4: Yeah, there's got to be a stank to it.
3: How many seats in an Uber have you smelled?
2: Dallas, do you not do that before you get in?
3: Sniff the seat?
2: I'm the only one. No, I don't do that. I'm just guessing. I'm purely speculating. I don't smell Uber seats. The first class passengers. The jackets, by the way, they're filled with cork. So,
4: That's kind of cool.
2: That's what they used to use back then.
3: Interesting.
2: It features 12 pouches and bears signatures from some other survivors, including the one who wore it. And it was displayed at a museum for years at the old construction site where they built the Titanic. It's been described as a once-in-a-generation opportunity for collectors, and it was. It's only one of, let's see, there were only 700 out of 2,200 people who survived, and maybe a handful of these life vests available. So it's kind of a big deal.
3: Are you telling me that people's, I'm thinking about these people signing this thing.
2: Sign
3: it. We'll get Margaret. Oh, sorry, Margaret didn't make it. You know, I mean,
2: Dallas, it's like, please.
4: I'm going to really expose myself.
2: I don't think they said get Margaret.
3: I think it's kind of weird having everybody that survived signed it.
2: Yeah.
4: That is a little weird.
2: Did.
4: Yeah.
2: That's what they did.
3: Oh.
4: I'm going to expose myself here. I don't
2: I'm sorry?
3: Care. What? What area?
4: I don't care about the Titanic.
3: I don't either. I've never seen the movie.
2: I thought it was insane.
3: It's too long.
4: People have such a fascination with it, and that's awesome, but I've never understood the hype.
3: Me either. I don't get it, girl. I'm with you.
2: Can I tell you real quick, okay? And if you did this, I know a lot of schools did it. Wrong button. I'm sorry.
4: What was that?
2: Okay, that was a laugh. No, one of the biggest disappointments of my life, okay? That is when, I remember his name, Dr. Bob Ballard. He took his submarine down to the Titanic back in the early 90s. It was like 1992 or something. And we went on a field trip to the National Geographic Theater in D.C. from Maryland. And we were, you guys, you're so privileged. You're going to watch the submarine explore the Titanic. I thought they were going to go through the rooms with the submarine, but no, they sat there. It just was floating and you could ask questions.
3: Yeah.
2: They didn't do anything. It just sat there.
3: You're looking at a boat with barnacles.
2: That's what we were looking at for 3 hours in this theater. We didn't see anything.
3: Mm-mm.
2: And it was the biggest disappointment. I thought they were going to go through the ship.
3: Now, had Jack floated out of that thing, that would have been cool.
4: I mean, yeah, that's a different story.
2: I thought I was going to see water ghosts. I'm sorry, but none of it.
3: Something.
2: None of it.
3: I thought Scott and I were going to break up. I thought he's going to break up with me over the Titanic.
4: Why? Does he love it?
3: Oh, gosh. When we first started dating, I was over at his house, and he's like, Titanic's on. I was like,

0: Okay.
1: And, I was like, yeah. I've never seen this movie. Oh, my Lord. You thought that I took his fingers off. He was like, what?
2: That was the second date.
1: You've never seen the Titanic? And I said, well, I know what happens.
0: Yeah, right?
1: No, I know. And it's 3 hours long. I've never seen it.
2: I went with Jen, and it was one of the, I think it was the first date we went on. It was a first date. Who takes someone to the Titanic on a first date?
1: Three-hour movie?
2: We were doomed like that boat. So we went to Titanic, and I remember, I didn't know the scene was coming, and my instinct, I'm sorry, I was in a mood. My instinct, when the guy hit the propeller, I laughed.
1: So did
2: and
1: I.
2: I'm sorry.
1: I've seen it, and I was, and I hate it that I laughed, but I did. I'm sorry. That I'm noise sorry. That it makes, that
2: it was literally, yeah. It was like, it was almost like the sound effect that we play here. Yeah, it was literally that's what. Sorry, but wait, there's more from you, Dallas. I'm sorry.
1: We have just raked the Titanic.
2: I'm so sorry. Anyway, that's a lot of money for that cork event.
1: It is indeed.
0: Designed by random people.
1: Let's talk about this 5-year-old girl named Caroline. She's from south of Chicago. And she had just a little simple moment between her and a worm, but it's become an internet sensation. So she is playing outdoors with a worm that she named Mira.
2: Oh.
1: And she made a very unusual request. As usual, Caroline was playing with the worm, and she looks at her mom and said, could you play Noah Kahn for the worm?
2: Aww.
1: And her grandmother said, or told People magazine, Caroline specifically requested orange juice, citing multiple lyrics from the song. Her mother, Gianna, filmed the gentle interaction, and Amanda shared it on TikTok. The video gained lots of traction, viewers tagging Noah, and then Kahn eventually responded with a comment, that worm's going to have some complicated feelings. Caroline's family describes her as exceptionally empathetic toward all creatures.
0: That's really cute.
1: I know, isn't it, though?
2: Feel free to text them what music your worm wants. We'll play it for you.
0: I feel like they're going to make that into a children's book or a children's show. There's something there. Mm-hmm. They could work with something there. Yep.
1: Turn the volume up for the worm. Lauren.
0: Okay, so there's a big debate happening online right now about how we make big purchases. And it turns out the screen size might matter more than we think.
1: Hmm.
0: Millennials have a rule. If it costs serious money, it must be bought on a big screen. You will scroll and research on your phone all day, but when the moment comes to actually hit buy, like on something big, like a flight or really expensive furniture or concert tickets, they have found that most people find that the phone suddenly feels untrustworthy. So you need to break out the laptop.
1: Wow.
2: I thought that was such an elder thing. My mom does that. Oh, I don't buy things online. I need to look on the big screen.
1: That's so crazy. You'll take a picture of yourself naked and send it to somebody on a phone, but you won't make a purchase.
0: Well, yeah, because that doesn't cost money.
2: And that looks
0: that's
2: better.
0: That's crazy. Crazy. And
2: that,
0: money.
2: That picture looks amazing on the big screen.
0: This is my most boomer thing. I do need to break out the bigger screen when it comes to big, serious purchases, because I feel like on my iPhone, there's a lot of scrolling up and down you have to do to make sure everything.
1: Feel like you're going to miss something.
0: Checks out. Yes, I'm scared I'm going to miss something because I have booked a flight or two just on my phone and messed it up once or twice. So I'd rather break out the big screen.
2: I'm surprised, Dallas, you don't do that with Facebook Marketplace.
1: Oh,
2: I'm surprised that you don't look for scratches and things.
0: And then also when I
1: use my phone for everything. I hardly ever break. I've got a, Chromebook.
0: Yeah.
1: And then I've been thinking about buying a new laptop, but I never have.
2: We've been talking about this for over a year.
1: I know. Well, my Chromebook is great. Okay. So I use it. And
2: when you get a second, go on the subreddit Mirror for Sale.
0: I love it.
2: Have you seen that?
0: Yes, it's so funny.
2: It's people who either don't care or forgot that the thing they were selling on Facebook Marketplace doubles as a mirror, and they're maybe not wearing all the clothes they should have
1: on. Right. Or there's something in the background that you can see in the mirror.
2: Or, as I learned, they're trying to sell another service in addition to the item.
1: Yes.
0: I like the people who are truly trying to sell that mirror, and you just see like a floating hand come out to the side. They're trying to take a picture.
1: Yep.
0: It's so funny.
2: They don't
0: want
2: to be seen. But that's you on a giant. You have to have the largest screen possible.
1: Yeah. What is the most expensive thing that you've bought lately and you had to get your laptop out to do it?
0: A flight.
1: You wouldn't do it on your phone.
0: A flight. But I also like to go in between or tabs to make sure like which place has a better deal and everything like that. And on your phone, it can be a little bit harder because you need to exit out of the screen and then go back in, where it's just different when you're on like a laptop browser where you can just click back and forth. It's all right there.
1: I got you. You know, the answer to that problem.
0: What is it?
1: Only fly Delta.
0: Well, you know, a girl's on a budget. I gotta check out and see what other places got deals.
1: Fly Delta, baby.
2: We just got a text related to Dallas' story. My worm wants Genuine's pony.
0: They're doing the worm to it.
1: I love it.
0: But wait, that's
2: yeah.
0: Hard.
2: Yeah, thank you.
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0: Kincaid in Dallas. My little secret.
1: Hey, guys. So my little secret is that I am in a friends with benefits relationship, but the person I'm friends with benefits with is my first cousin.
2: Oh. How convenient.
3: So where do you live in Alabama?
2: How long has this been going on?
1: It's been going on for quite a while, man. About a decade.
2: A decade. When was the first instance of this?
1: To give you sort of the condensed version, yeah. You know, when we first got together, you know, all those years ago, we sort of had this like very casual, you know, mindset about it. And, you know, we obviously went and lived our lives and dated other people. But every time our relationships would fall through, it seems like, you know, fate would have it that the other person's relationship will fall through at the same time. And we always just ended up gravitating back towards each other.
2: Interesting.
1: And, you know, it's and look, if I'm spitting the truth here, it's, you know, there's feelings there because, you know, I think both of us really want this to be like a thing. But, you know, because of how society is and because of how our families would react, obviously, you know, we were never able to commit to it. But mm-hmm. like, you know, I'm, you know, the women that I've dated that I've been drawn to are a lot like the way she is. And the
2: wow.
1: same thing with her. I mean, the guys she's dated are like me. It's just clear that there's, you know, something there. And, you know, I mean, that's, I had to talk to somebody.
2: Similar
1: about
2: genetics.
1: It,
2: that's the something.
1: Yes.
2: Sorry.
1: I mean, sorry. Yes, that's the best.
2: I refer to first cousin relationship expert based on geography, Dallas. Has this ever worked out for anyone you know in real life?
3: I told you, the guy I dated in high school, Bill, he's married to his first cousin, Denise. They have two beautiful children. And it's worked out great for them. They've been married for, I don't know, probably 20 something years.
2: Bill and Denise.
3: Yeah.
1: I mean, look, I understand. I mean, I understand that I'm putting myself in a vulnerable spot to be made fun of, but I just needed to tell somebody. And, you know, I love your guys' show.
2: Thank you. And I'm sorry. Dallas is mad at me because, you know, this is a way of life for a lot of people. And has anyone in the family ever suspected or pulled you aside?
1: No
2: one knows. Nothing. They don't have a clue.
1: Yeah, no, nothing. This has been swept under the rug.
2: Do you look for this? You're the only cousins who look forward to people getting married and going to family functions because that gives you an opportunity to reconnect. Whereas I dread it.
1: I mean, honestly, any opportunity to see her, I relish in because it's like, you know, I just know how she makes me feel.
2: Yeah.
1: And I know how I make her feel. And it's, again, it's, you know, I wish the predicament was different. You know, I wish we didn't have any similar bloodline, but it's just, it is what it is.
2: And have you ever, you've got to be like, have you talked to therapists about it too? Have you felt guilty about like, why do I keep going back to this? Why do I think that this is the center of my dating universe? Why do I base everything
1: off
2: of her?
1: To answer your questions in two parts, I mean, I've wanted to talk to so many people about it, you know.
2: Are we the only ones you told?
1: I'm sure you've been the only ones I've told.
2: We're not licensed therapists yet. We will be one day, but not now. Dallas, could you ever be a therapist?
3: Probably.
2: Yeah?
3: Yeah, maybe. I could be a sex therapist.
2: But obviously, they don't need your help.
0: Kincaid in Dallas.
4: I love Kincaid in Dallas.
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9: It's just awful. So what I learned to do was to just eat with my left hand with the fork and just have my right hand available for the knife. And it's so much easier and quicker because I saw somebody else do it.
10: What you do is you take the fork and you hold your steak with your non-eating hand and you cut with the hand that you use.
11: Yeah.
10: And then
11: I'm trying to get the visual, but yeah.
10: So if I have a steak in front of me, I have the fork in my left hand because I'm right-handed.
9: Yeah. Mm-hmm.
10: So I'm holding the steak with my left hand with the fork and I'm cutting with my knife.
11: Yeah.
9: Yeah.
11: That's
9: how
11: I do it too. Yeah.
9: Yeah. But I never did that. I would just switch. I would always use my, I'd put down my fork, put that back in my left hand. I'd hold the knife, put the knife down. I was extra steps with the knife. For years.
11: You never noticed anyone around you doing it that
9: this
11: way?
9: Never.
11: What?
9: Never, my whole life.
10: You know
9: life.
10: What? When we went to eat the other day and you got that steak, I didn't pay any attention.
9: You didn't pay
10: attention. Because I would have definitely said, what are you doing?
9: Yeah, an extra step. This to me feels like the My Little Secret we had with the guy who, until he saw his girlfriend wait outside the shower for the water to warm up, he never put two and two together that he could wait. He doesn't have to get into a cold shower.
11: Oh, yeah.
9: That was a real secret.
10: Then when I made you steak, I cut it for you. So
9: yeah, you enabled me.
10: I did
9: because I'm a child. Thank you, Dallas.
11: I'm still just trying to.
9: By the way, that was one of the most delicious and emasculating moments of my life.
11: I'm still just trying to picture this in my mind. The way you would juggle with
9: fork
11: the silver
9: in my right hand.
11: Okay, yeah,
9: can't use the knife in my left hand. I tried. I make a mess. No. So what I would do was I would put the fork in my left hand. Then I would cut, put it down, put the fork back in my right hand. But no, I'm just eating with my left hand now.
11: For someone who loves food as much as you, I'm surprised that you're just now realizing
9: this. I know, I'm an idiot.
10: Right.
9: I know.
10: I'm surprised you just pick up the steak with your hand and eat it. You said,
9: honestly,
10: the hell with
9: all this. Can I be honest with you? When no one's around, if I'm at home.
10: That's what you do.
9: And if there's little bits left, I'll gnaw on it like a rib. I will gnaw on it like a rib.
10: Like a T-bone steak?
9: Yep.
10: The whole T will be showing.
9: I thought I would go and find online instances of other people who it took them a while to realize these things.
10: Okay.
9: I'm not alone in these weird things, okay? These are people who just realize things. Somebody wrote, I must have been around 11 or 12 years old when I realized that in order of appearance during the end credits of a movie doesn't list the actors or actresses who are the most good looking. They really thought it was the hottest.
10: They thought that?
9: They thought in order of appearance it's the hottest ones versus the ones who, meh.
11: No way.
9: Yep.
10: What if there was nobody in the movie that was hot?
11: Yeah.
9: Exactly. Somebody said they learned just a couple years ago as an adult at age 25, they thought it was... I hate to be the mayor of bad news. It's the bearer of bad news. They thought it was the mayor. Like, I'm the mayor of bad news.
11: Oh. I like that. I'm the mayor of bad news.
9: I hate to be the mayor of bad news.
10: I just want to be the mayor of bears.
9: This is one much like me with the eating thing. I used to always pour water in our coffee maker one glass at a time. It was such a pain. And then it hit me. I can fill the reservoir up to the number of cups I wanted by lifting it and putting it under the sink. I don't have to go glass by glass. Life-changing. I feel like an idiot.
10: Oh, wow.
9: Somebody else went their whole life they always thought you can't have your cake and eat it too was a weird saying because why wouldn't I be able to eat my own slice of cake? Nobody was telling me that I can't have my cake. Turns out what they mean is that you can't eat the cake while also retaining it. Once it's eaten, it's gone. It's an idiom I did not understand until I turned 27. For the longest time, I thought prima donna was Madonna, things that happened before Madonna.
11: All music,
10: like Madonna,
11: was
10: like Lucky Star Madonna.
9: Yes, that
11: okay.
9: Madonna.
11: All music, pre-Madonna. Yeah.
9: Another one, things that they didn't realize until they were older. My bedroom door was broken, and I finally got around to fixing it. I thought the knob was broken because it was pushed towards the door. So I pulled it out and realized that's how you lock the door. It's one of those knobs that lock when you. Yeah. Yeah. So I'm not alone in that.
11: Wow. No. If it makes you feel any better. I had one of these probably like 2-3-ish years ago.
9: Yes.
11: You know, when you're at the gas station and you get out to, pump your gas and everything like that. I didn't know that there was one of the click things. So like you could walk away while it's still pumping your gas.
10: Oh, you thought you had to stand there and hold
11: it? Yes, exactly. Now, in my defense, I'm from New Jersey, so
9: I don't
11: pump gas on my own usually. But I had no idea that was a thing until a couple years ago. I accidentally hit the lock thing and it locked in place. And I started freaking out because I was like, how am I going to get the gas out of it? Like, how to get it to stop and everything like that? That's going to cost me a fortune. And this guy that I was with at the time was like, yeah, no, that's a little hold down button. Did you not know those existed?
9: No,
11: I had no
9: idea.
10: It'll stop. And your gas tank has a little flap that knows when it gets full, so it automatically clicks off.
11: Yeah. Yeah.
9: Just one.
11: Yeah.
9: Lauren, do you know the name of the person, what their job title is, the person who makes your sushi? Do you know what the title is?
11: Oh, I feel like I've heard this before.
9: Not for me. I went my whole life up until six and a half years ago. I thought a sous chef was someone who makes sushi.
11: I was going to say a sous chef. Yeah. No. Is that what it is?
10: No.
11: What is it?
9: My girl.
11: No. It's not a sous chef? What is it then?
10: That's a sushi chef. No.
9: It's sous chef. It's French, right?
10: Sous chef.
9: It's French. Sous chef is a helper. It's somebody who works on the line. They don't make sushi.
10: It's like an assistant to the chef.
9: I went my whole life thinking a sous chef made sushi.
11: Me too. Sort of chef. I didn't realize. Yeah. Okay. I feel like that has to be a common one.
9: I would agree.
10: No, it's not. What? It's not.
9: I agree. It's more common than you think.
10: No, it's not.
11: One that I always get into an argument about with people is it's play it by ear. Mm-hmm. So many people go, no, it's play by ear. No, it's play it by ear.
10: Play by year?
11: Yeah, some people think it's play it by year.
10: Like no.
9: The year is 1979. I'm going to play my Sharona by the neck. So if you're laughing right now
10: Undercover
9: in your car.
10: Undercover Angel.
9: Or Alan O'Day.
10: Yes. Oh, look at you. Bum, bum, bum, bum, bum.
9: I know useless things and also the estate. Okay. Let's keep this going. What, as an adult, you went your whole life, and much like the things we were talking about, it took you a long time, but it finally connected, and you just now realize what?
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2: Jessica, what was it you learned as an adult?
3: I have two things, one through my husband and one through me.
2: Let's hear it.
3: But my husband was a grown man when he realized that the Mormon Tabernacle Choir was actually comprised of Mormons.
2: Yep. Yep, they're Mormons.
4: What did he think?
3: I don't have any idea. Know.
2: He was like, one day, he's like, oh, they're Mormons.
3: He was like, I don't know.
2: Okay. What's the second one? Is this yours, the second one?
3: Mine is not any better. Mine was, I was a grown woman when I realized that the Great Lakes are called great because they're larger than others.
2: Yes. Yes, they are.
3: They were lovely.
2: You thought they were lovely. Like somebody said they're great and it just stuck. Thank you. Those honestly make a lot of sense. Yeah. Thank you very much. Welcome, Chip. As an adult, Chip, turn your radio down. Chip, what was it you realized, buddy?
5: All right. I'm not sure if it's true or not, but the Little Caesars character on the Little Caesars commercial, he says pizza, pizza.
2: Yeah.
5: Mm-hmm. I was told it's just piece of pizza.
2: Stop pizza, it. Pizza. Wait, can you hold on? We're going to do some investigating because I've been saying pizza, pizza.
5: That's the best one.
4: Doesn't it flash up? Pizza,
2: I think it
4: pizza,
2: said pizza, pizza. Pizza. We're going to solve this right now for you in real time. Hold on, because if it's piece of pizza.
6: No, it says right here, and this is AI, the Little Caesars mascot famously says pizza, pizza.
4: Yeah.
2: So it's not piece of pizza.
5: I don't trust AI.
2: He doesn't trust AI? Thank you. Then that's the alternative universe you live in. Appreciate you very much. Jacob, good morning. You're an adult who learned what?
7: I learned that the word lingerie was pronounced that way. It wasn't until I was 28 years old that I thought it was pronounced lingerie.
2: You saw some sexy lingerie? And when she took off her lingerie, I knew it was for me. It rhymes better. It's not your fault. It's okay.
6: Yeah.
2: Who corrected you, Jacob? Who corrected you?
7: One of my coworkers.
2: What kind of relationship did you have?
7: Not a lingerie one. That's
2: got it. Okay, just wondering. Thank you. How does that come up at work? I like pretty lingerie. that's like, I used to call hosiery, hosiery. I didn't know how you said it. Kim, welcome. What is it you realize as an adult?
8: I was saying when hell freezes over, I didn't realize it was H-E-L-L. I thought it was the H-A-I-L, the frozen precipitation.
2: Oh, when hail freezes over. Yeah. Okay.
6: That makes sense. So I get that.
4: Well, that would happen very often.
2: Can you read the one? This will make you feel better. Read the one about the wind chill, Dallas.
4: Oh, somebody, hang on. I've been reading so many of them. I lost it.
2: Somebody said that they thought that the wind chill.
4: Yeah, the wind chill. Here it is. Yeah. When I used to think the windshield advisory was windshield advisory, like the temperature of the car windshield.
2: It was going to be colder. It was important to know that. Do you feel better, Kim?
8: I did. Much better, yeah.
2: There you go. Thank you for listening. We love you. There it is.
4: Oh, my Lord.
2: If you just joined us, we're talking about these moments when you just realized as an adult.
4: I ruined the Wizard of Oz for my wife. Until her mid-40s, she did not know that Dorothy's uncle were the Lion, the Tin Man, and the Scarecrow.
2: Today, I was this many years old.
6: I'm a little confused. Yeah.
2: Dallas, we didn't know this.
6: Yeah.
2: Is that real?
4: I think so. Yeah, I know one of them was for sure.
2: Because I didn't know that.
6: Yeah, and I'm going off of just Wicked, which is what I've seen recently, and that they're not that in Wicked, which I understand is not the Wizard of Oz, but.
2: I'm going to see if that's real or not. While you look, I've got other messages this morning. I know somebody who says bull in a china cabinet instead of a bull in a china shop, and I don't have the heart to tell her. I think you can say it both ways. Somebody said like 2 years ago, I learned the phrase, are you working hard or hardly working? Really, what it really meant. I just thought everybody was saying the first part backwards.
4: Hmm.
2: Okay. I thought Mike Myers from Halloween was the same person from Austin Powers.
6: Yeah. Yep. I thought that too for a while.
4: That Mike Myers was around a long,
2: yeah, he's been listening.
4: A long, long time.
2: He has a dark side, and that's what's in that movie.
4: Yes.
2: All right, beautiful. That's great.
4: There was one. Was it one time when we did this?
2: What are you remembering, Dallas?
4: Wait a second before I say that.
2: Your dog.
4: Okay, the Tin Man, the Lion, the Scarecrow are not Dorothy's uncles.
2: Oh. Because I'd never heard that.
4: Dorothy meets these characters on her journey. They play significant roles. I was thinking that one of them was like one of the uncles that was on the ground when the cyclone was going on, but Lord, I haven't watched the movie in a long time.
2: We watched that movie as children, both my sister and I was so bored. She liked that movie. I was so bored Did not. I'm like, follow the yellow brick road. Don't
6: like
2: follow
6: it?
2: The yellow brick road.
6: I just
2: get to. I wanted them to get to where they were going. Enough already. I was so tired of this journey.
4: The other thing that I was going to say is, a lot of people. I remember one time, people saying that when they buy deodorant, they always have trouble taking that little plastic thing off.
6: Yeah, yeah.
4: You roll it. If you roll it.
2: If you turn the knob on the bottom, it pops
4: it comes
2: off.
4: Right
2: yeah,
4: off.
2: Yeah, yeah. Don't save that, Marcus.
4: Save it. Save it, please.
2: Save it.
4: Save it.

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1: Kincaid in Dallas. The question was asked, and I can't believe this passed through our legal system. Are boneless wings any different from chicken nuggets? In a lawsuit, a federal judge ruled that Buffalo Wild Wings can continue to call them boneless wings, even though they're essentially chicken nuggets.
2: Which they are.
1: Exactly. Some would even say the larger ones might be like mini chicken strips.
2: They're chicken nuggets just with different sauces and everything on them. But no, boneless wings are chicken nuggets.
3: Well,
2: I stand
3: by that.
2: Is it white
3: meat or dark meat, though? Because wings are mostly dark meat. Chicken nuggets are mostly white meat. Because chicken nuggets come
1: from
3: the
1: breast. I've never... Now you're going to make me look at every wing.
3: To see if it's white or dark meat.
2: But I feel like when I eat even wings with the bone in, it's white. Like the meat inside, when I like bite into it, it's still white.
1: Now I'm going to inspect my wings. I'm going to USDA my wings, Dallas.
3: Yeah, I think a wing is kind of half and half. It has a little bit of both. Even though the wing is attached to the breast.
1: If you're lucky.
3: Well, yeah. But but you know, drumsticks, like that's dark meat. So, but most chicken nuggets are always cut from the breast.
1: Interesting. I bring it up because when we had our show lunch last week, when we went to Outback Steakhouse and the menus were handed out, our own Lauren, without fear, wanted something off the kids' menu.
2: Yeah, well, no, so I asked for the adult chicken fingers because they used to have adult chicken fingers.
1: Right.
2: Yes, and they were so good. And she said, oh, no, we don't carry those anymore. They took them off the menu. Womp womp. So I said, okay, well, I'll take the kids' ones then. I'll do the kids' chicken fingers. She goes, that's only going to come with 3 chicken fingers. Is that all right? More than enough for me because I filled up on all those appetizers and that pumpernickel bread. Remember, I had to get a to-go box. Yep. I didn't even finish my kids' chicken fingers.
1: Yep. Remember the shame years ago there were women talking about if you go on a date and you order chicken fingers, that's a red flag. We're done.
3: What?
1: Yep.
2: No.
1: That was a thing. Women said,
3: I think people that eat chicken fingers are fun.
2: Yeah.
1: I would agree with you.
2: Yeah.
1: But then there were those who think that that's shameful. I think now, especially, I think restaurants are missing an opportunity. Restaurants, a lot of them are already struggling, and a lot of us are on GLPs, and we're eating a lot less, and embrace it. We got a message here that says, I order off the kids' menu all the time. I tell them I'm on Monjuro, and I'm just not as hungry as I normally would.
2: Yes, the portion sizes.
1: But remember, like, after post-pandemic, like right after, a lot of places are like, no, we're not serving adults anything for the kids' menu. Some of those places were being very...
2: Yeah.
1: Can you imagine being denied an item off the kids' menu?
3: Yeah, I don't understand what the difference is if you're ordering it and paying for it.
1: Because they don't want you to get the food for that price because they want to make
2: cheaper.
1: More money from you.
3: But you're not going to eat more than that, so why buy?
1: I don't know.
3: Like, if I always go through, I'll go through Zaxby's and get the kitty whatever. Usually I get the... chicken fingers, the finger meal, and then I take the chicken fingers home to the dogs, and I want the fries because the amount of fries in the kitty box is the perfect amount.
1: And you've done the math.
3: To satisfy my craving, I don't overeat. Yeah. It's just a small portion, and they give me a little lemon pepper sauce on the side, and I am like, happy.
1: That's really smart. You've got it down.
2: Yeah.
1: Exactly. Two different calls. Those of you who are fearless, right off the kids' menu, that's where you gravitate to. That's the first thing, kids' menu for meat. That's great. Or... were you ever trying to order off the kids' menu? I'm sorry, we don't serve adults' items off the kids' menu.
3: Yeah, now, that would make me get up and walk out of the restaurant.
1: I would probably leave.
3: I would leave the restaurant if you told me that, because there is no... it doesn't matter. You're ordering, you're just ordering.
2: Yeah, but I've definitely had that happen to me, though, when I've tried to order off the kids' menu, and they say, oh, you know, you're 20, whatever, you know, you can't order. So I just go, oh, okay, and then I just...
1: You've had it happen, for real?
2: Yes, no, for real, yeah.
3: Wow.
2: Like, they say, oh, it's only for people 12 and under or whatever, so I go, oh, okay, and then I just pick something off the adult menu. I don't make a big stink about it,
3: if you
2: but I do think that it's, you know, BS, yeah.
1: Well, I would have crop dusted on the way out. I would have made a big stink.
3: If you go through the drive-thru, they don't know.
2: That's different.
1: I was just going to say, that's my loophole. This is awful. Maybe because we take advantage, because I do order off the senior menu at IHOP when I get it on DoorDash because it's cheaper.
3: Okay, that's lying.
1: No, it's not, by like a dollar.
2: You get the senior citizen special?
1: I do. There's a senior menu, and they know you're doing that. There are no seniors. I half waited for the DoorDasher. Before I can hand you this bag, I need to see the old people.
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0: Kincaid in Dallas.
1: When they denied you as an adult ordering from the kids menu. I'll grab line one. We've been having so many problems with line one. Good morning. You're live on the radio. Are you calling about the kids menu?
2: Good morning. How you doing, guys?
1: Good. Tom, what's your experience with the kids menu?
2: Well, I was at a restaurant, and I wish I could remember which restaurant it was. But I just happened to glance at the kids menu part, and they were going to charge an extra buck or two, a surcharge, for adults that wanted to order off the kids menu.
1: That's what? Interesting.
3: I don't get
1: that. You don't think that's fair?
3: But you're not serving the adult more food. You're serving the same amount that you would for a kid.
1: But you're the adult ordering from the children's menu. Yeah. Maybe they see that as a way to kind of find the happy medium.
2: It's the same thing as I just went through a famous drive-thru place to get a coffee. I wanted a large water, and they were going to charge me the same price as an iced tea for the water.
3: What?
2: But a medium is free. So take that and smoke it. Yeah.
1: Wait, a medium water is free, so you could have gotten two medium waters?
2: I guess I could.
1: You could have done loophole.
3: Yeah. But wait a second. What they're charging you for is not the water.
1: They're
3: charging you for the cup.
1: Yeah. I would order eight medium waters.
2: But this is the same price as a tea as a water. I mean, come on. This is the same place where the ice cream machine never works. So.
1: I don't know where you're talking about, sir. Thank you. I appreciate the call. No idea what he's talking about.
3: I love this. Somebody said, this is so good. This is so funny right here. Wait a minute. I lost it. Oh, my gosh. Let me go back and find it.
1: I got one. I feel like if you get turned down more than they allow, it happens to me all the time. Kind of like trying to get a senior discount when you're in your 20s. They won't have it. Them trying to order off the kids menu.
3: Well, a senior discount is different because you're not a senior, but you're not ordering any more food than you would if you were ordering for your child. It's still the same amount of food. Who cares? I'm also on a GLP.
1: Somebody says when I go out to eat, I ask them for a to-go box as soon as my order arrives. Then I put half the food in the box. I eat the rest later on. It's still too much, but at least I have the rest for later.
4: Oh, Jackie texted in.
1: Oh, okay.
4: About the phones. Yeah.
1: What did Jackie? Oh, Jackie said it's awesome. Hold on. Let me try again.
4: She said, I don't know what's going on with your phones. I don't know. We keep redialing when I'm on hold.
1: Hello, line one. You're live on the radio. Good morning.
5: Hello.
1: Hi. Who's this?
5: Hey, it's Mike.
1: Mike, are you calling about the kids menu? What's your thought? Were you denied the kids menu? Was your wife denied the kids menu?
5: No. What it was, my wife got that gastric bypass surgery about 20 years ago.
1: Yeah.
5: And when she got it, she got a key thought, like a little key ring, like a rewards card on it that said she'd had the surgery, and she could just show that to the restaurant, and they would let her order off the kids menu.
1: Ooh, the VIP gastric bypass card. My mom had a gastric bypass surgery. I don't think she ever got her card. But, yeah, that makes sense because your stomach is so much smaller.
5: Yeah, that's right. And some places wouldn't honor it, but the majority of places, even like your sit-down restaurants, they would even honor it as well.
1: Could you believe a place that you've got a card, you're publicly talking about yourself having a medical procedure that is no one's business, and you have to prove to them, and they still deny you? I can't imagine that.
3: I would get up and leave.
1: I would, too. It's not worth it.
3: Yeah. The one that I was trying to find, somebody said, the vegan is correct, even though she doesn't need it. She knows her meat.
4: The vegan is correct. That has torn people up in the text message. Some people are saying, no, wings are white meat. No, it's black meat. People are fighting over that.
1: Yeah,
3: Somebody else sent something that I guess they looked it up and went, oh, I was wrong.
1: Watch this. I'm going to make the text explode. Drums over flat. Any day, all day.
4: Flats.
1: Drums are easier. No.
3: Drums have gristle.
1: Flats. Nope. Flats are too much work.
4: Nope.
1: Too much work in between. Too much work.
4: Listen, my husband is a wing connoisseur. He goes around and he reviews wing places, and he always pays extra to get them all flats.
3: Yep.
1: Nope. I'll eat the drums all day, every day. Don't need the flats. Nope. That's all. Mm-hmm. I stand on my hill of drums. Thank you.
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0: Kincaid and Dallas. Don't know if you knew, but America's about to turn 250 years old in a few weeks to celebrate. Did you know that we're burying a time capsule that won't be open for another 250 years? It's called America's Time Capsule. And the year this thing cracks open, July 4th, 2276. Now, what's going inside? The creator of the project said, we wanted all states and territories to be represented to choose their own objects to submit. It has to be sea to shining sea. It has to be personal. There are rules. Obviously, you're not going to put anything in there. It's going to get nasty and spoil. So food is out of the question and anything that would affect the other objects around it. So you can't put in any adhesive or leather. That's out. What they haven't decided on is the entire collection. But here's what we know so far. An iPhone 17, Native American artwork, essays from students, and a Coca-Cola bottle. What do you think should be in this time capsule, Dallas? What would you put in there?
1: I think I'd put some Cheetos or Funyuns.
0: Okay, if we could break the food rule, because you think that wouldn't mess up anything.
1: But they're still in the package.
0: Oh, true. Yeah, packaged food, yes.
1: They're packaged. They're all sealed up.
0: And that'll last 250 years.
1: I think it will. No,
0: yeah, I would agree with you.
2: I think so, yeah.
0: Good idea. Packaged food.
1: Because I'd like for somebody to open that up 250 years from now and go, oh, Funyuns.
0: I would put in iodine. That way we can save people in the future from goiters. I'm putting iodine.
1: Salt with iodine.
0: That's a good idea.
1: And maybe some lime so they won't get scurvy.
0: I'm very worried about scurvy and goiters in the future.
2: Never know. That go bad, the limes?
1: Yeah, they probably
0: will. You can't. They would be petrified.
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0: when you walk into the grocery store that's nearest to my house that I spend way too much time in, I'm probably there 3 or 4 times a week. If you see me, say hi. I love meeting people at the grocery store. When you walk in, there are carts on the left-hand side. There are 3 rows of them. When I walked in, it was a very busy day at the grocery store, Dallas. There were carts that were not pushed in. People had left their carts there.
1: Right.
0: And so I took it upon myself. And normally they're very good about that. It was an exceptionally busy day. I was getting a cart for myself, and I was nice enough to rearrange the carts and put them back. The ones that were left loose, the ones that were sitting off to the side.
1: Inside the store.
0: Mm-hmm.
1: Okay.
0: Yeah, this is not outside in the cart corral. This is inside the store. You walk in.
1: Very nice of you.
0: But then something took over, Dallas, and I realized that the 3 rows of carts, the one in the middle, it was kind of shaped like a V, that basically the middle row was pushed back too far. So I took carts from the 2 outer sides and then moved them into the center to create an even row of carts, because I didn't like that there was one that was pushed back. And then I noticed that the other sides were off by 2 carts, and then I evened that out. And then a line was forming behind me of people who wanted to get carts. And I literally said, hold on, I'm almost done. Thank you. Have a great shopping experience. I don't work there, Dallas. I don't work at the grocery store.
1: Why didn't you just give the people that were waiting a cart?
0: Because I was completing a task.
1: Oh, my gosh. I was completing,
0: and they were not, they thought.
1: You don't
0: funny.
1: Clean your house, but you'll straighten up the carts.
0: I had to. I was so bothered by that. I realized I'm going to add this to my list of weird. This is something I felt I needed to do. This has got to be an OCD thing that I have that I don't realize I have. It had to. I didn't. It bothered me so much that they looked the way they did, that the carts were just yeah. placed incorrectly.
1: The carts don't bother me, but you know that big round thing of wipes, the antibacterial wipes?
0: Yeah, the one off to the side.
1: Yeah. If people take those and then they just throw them down, I have to pick all those up because it drives me nuts.
0: You'll pick up strange wipes?
1: Yeah.
0: Interesting.
1: Yeah, I'll pick them up and throw them in the garbage can. And then I take another wipe and wipe my hands and then throw that away.
0: You got to.
1: I hate that mess. People are just so messy.
0: So you in a place that you don't own, like a public place, you'll pick up all the wipes that are
1: yes,
0: dropped on the ground. You'll do
1: absolutely.
0: That.
1: Absolutely. Okay. Yeah. I'm not going to pick up on a bunch of paper towels or anything like that, but the wipes, because it's always right there at the front door.
0: Uh-huh.
1: And you look down and they're all over the ground. I'm like, well, who in the world missed the trash
0: can? Or someone went to get one wipe and a bunch, like one or two fell
1: yeah.
0: down the ground. You're bothered
1: or they
0: by
1: just,
0: that.
1: They think they throw it at the garbage. You know, they throw it and think it goes in there and it doesn't. And it just lands on the ground.
0: You're so bothered. Okay.
1: Yeah, that does bother me.
0: So, all right. So if you see 2 people at the grocery store, okay, if we ever go together, yeah. Dallas and I, you see one lady, she looks familiar. She's picking up wipes. I'm rearranging carts. Hi, it's your morning show.
1: Yeah.
0: This is what we do in our free time.
1: It is. Just little things like that just kind of drive me nuts.
0: Are you any better at the gas pump with not having to stop on a certain number?
1: I got that now. Stopped and got gas the other day. It was 52.23. I was like, oh, Lord, I can't do this.
0: Had to be on an even number?
1: Had to get to 52.30.
0: You had to?
1: Mm-hmm.
0: You had to?
1: Yeah, I mean, I'll squirt it out in the garbage can, you know what I'm saying? if I got too much in my car.
0: Say that!
1: It's got to be on an even number.
0: I'm sorry, did you just say that you will put gas in the garbage? Do you know how dangerous
1: I'm just kidding.
0: You're not, though.
1: I am really not. Somebody might throw a cigarette in there. I wouldn't do that. But
0: That's worse.
1: I have to make sure it's on an even number. It's just like that. The other thing we were talking about yesterday, when you write on the sheet, you know, something won't work.
0: And oh, you don't.
1: I hate contractions. I go back when I do the sheet. If you've ever noticed the sheet that I send out,
0: mm-hmm.
1: I will go back. Anything that you have, if it says don't, mine will say do not. Yeah.
0: Why don't you like contractions?
1: I don't know.
0: Why do you want things to be longer?
1: I don't know. I just like, I like both words.
0: That is so weird.
1: I know it's weird.
0: When did you first discover that everybody else uses these?
1: I've always been like this.
0: Okay.
1: Yeah.
0: Would you like to pile on to the what's your weird? Because we've got a cup, we've got gas. She's squirting gas in the trash can to avoid.
1: I did not squirt gas in the trash can. I was just saying that to.
0: She's not, though. Now she's embarrassed. She's picking up wipes off the ground at a grocery store. I'm rearranging carts to make them in perfect geometric patterns. And then she won't use contractions. And she rewrites what I write. Jump on this. What is your weird? Is it an odd even number thing? Is it you have to, the light switch has to be just so? And they have to be even. I know people, too. They'll walk into a room where there are 2 light switches that control the same light. You have to have one row be even. And you'll walk across the room to flip the other switch.
1: I will do that. And Scott has a dimmer on everything in our house. So when I walk in the room, it has to be all the way up. I can't stand the dim in between.
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1: And Dallas, I want to clear something up. The show is not written on a piece of paper. We're talking about What's Your Weird right now, and somebody sent in, does Dallas write the entire show for y'all? No, the show is not written. It's not scripted.
2: Lord,
1: what Dallas is talking about, every morning I come up with a list of things I think we should talk about, and we get to like 40% of it if we're lucky, just kind of to keep us on task. And then Dallas writes what we actually did. That way we can kind of remember what it was we did on the show.
2: And I send it out to our boss and that kind of thing.
1: Yeah, she's like a stenographer in a courtroom.
2: Yeah,
1: so it's not
2: I'm a paralegal. Yeah. I'm his paralegal.
1: Wow, Dallas, that is crazy. Let's speak with Terry. Hi, Terry. Good morning. What's your weird?
3: I'm laughing because Dallas is a paralegal. That's so funny. I'm sorry.
2: Can you imagine me in a courtroom?
1: Yes.
2: Because those ladies are always like they're so busy and they keep their head down and their mouth shut. This one.
1: You know she'd scream at the lawyer. Listen, why do I do 90% of the work and you're driving that car? And what is going on?
2: Oh well.
3: All right, so I have two because you mentioned lights, but my other one I almost hung up because I'm so embarrassed about my weird.
1: Never be embarrassed, Terry.
3: Well, the one about the lights is it really bothers me when people leave them on. So I'm so annoying to my husband. I'm like, are you down in that back bedroom closet? Like, you know, and he's sitting watching TV. I'm like, turn off the lights. But anyway, my really weird one, I'm so embarrassed. I like to clean the woods. Like, we have some natural woods behind our house, and every once in a while I go straighten the woods up. That is so weird. I don't know, I'm making it nice for the deer and the squirrels. It's just like I rake it a little, they move all the dead branches out of the way. It's not any part of my yard. It's in the woods.
1: It's the public domain, but you clean the woods for the animals.
2: Yeah, but it makes you feel good.
1: Yep, you're honey, clearing the space.
2: I get it. I sweep the dirt floor in my barn.
3: Thank you, Dallas.
1: You're okay.
3: I can't like, move all those little prickle ball thingies.
2: Exactly.
3: Out of the
1: way. Save that. And Terry, what you're doing, you're making room for Dallas to go back there and hug any bear that might be there.
2: Yes.
1: Thank you, Terry, for doing what you do outside. Appreciate you listening. What's your weird, Don? Welcome to the show.
4: Hi. Yes, I got a couple of them.
1: Please.
4: My number one is colored candy, like Skittles, M&M's, Sour Patch Kids. If I pour some in my hand, I have to have an even number of colors. So if I have two of this, three of this, four of this, I have to eat the odd numbers first until I have two, two, and two.
2: I totally understand this. I like to eat the colors together, too. Do you do that?
4: Yes, I do that, too.
2: Yeah.
4: And then my other one is French fries and chips. I have to eat all the broken ones or the really small ones first. And then build up to the bigger chips or the bigger fries.
1: Interesting. Because you do this, what you said earlier with the Skittles and stuff, I have a question. Do you take a multivitamin every day?
4: No, I don't.
1: Okay. I take multivitamins every day. And when I'm putting it together, I have like the old man pill box with like the days of the week pill box. I hate it that I have to have this pill box, but I have it.
2: There's nothing wrong with that.
1: When I refill it every week, I'll go and I'll grab a handful of vitamins. And then I always have too much. So I put the ones that are left over back and I say, all right, well, go back and tell your friends you came home. Do you ever do that when you put too much candy in your hand? No, okay.
2: No.
1: All right, maybe you'll start doing it. Thank you for the call.
2: I'm the same way about the chips and the fries, though. I'm going to eat the big ones first, and then I usually toss the little ones.
1: Well, I feel bad for them. It's not their fault they drank coffee at age four.
2: I know.
1: Shayna, welcome to the show. What's your weird?
5: So this is something my daughter does. When we go grocery shopping, she has to arrange our grocery cart by like the shapes of the boxes, make everything nice and neat, and then when she unloads the cart onto the belt for the cashier to ring up, she has to again arrange it by how it's bagged.
2: Yes,
1: I do that.
2: Yes,
1: I do that too.
2: I do it too.
1: Nothing wrong with that.
2: I put the canned foods together. The refrigerator stuff goes together. Oh my gosh, I love your daughter. That's wonderful.
1: And does she get upset?
5: She gets it from me.
2: No, okay. Well, that's wonderful.
1: Interesting, Mom. Do you both get upset?
5: What I used to do.
1: Do you both get upset when then the person bagging doesn't keep the group together? Like, you've gone out of your way to keep these things together for them to make their job easier, and then they just, like, one of this, and you had a whole system.
5: Exactly. But I used to do something worse.
1: What?
5: When I was a kid and I'd go grocery shopping or clothing shopping with my mom and we'd be stuck at like Lane Bryant or whatever, I had to arrange all the fancy brooches that were on a like a display at the register.
1: Uh-huh.
5: I had to arrange them by size, shape, and animal, whatever they were.
1: That's great.
5: Had to do it.
1: That's great. And by the way, the support group for kids who had to go with their mom to Lane Bryant meets every Wednesday at Applebee's. I'll see you there because I've got some trauma.
2: Oh,
1: Lane
2: really?
1: Bryant. Oh my gosh.
2: Oh wow.
1: Yeah, the changing room at Lane Bryant. Oh, thank you.
2: Nice.
1: Thank you for listening. The messages we have here this morning.
2: We have so many, I don't even know where to start.
1: I cannot stand when someone's sleeve or pant leg is curled up on one part of their collar and not straight. I will straighten it even on strangers. When I drink fast, I have to count to 10 swallows always. I rotate my clean towels, freshly washed towels, go to the bottom.
2: Wow. How about this? When I set my alarms in the morning, it has to be set on an even number. So 732, 734, 736, 738 cannot be zero, cannot be 730 or 740, anything like that. That's interesting.
1: That is so fascinating. Hmm. My weird is I always have to have something to drink with me. I have 5 different drinks on my desk earlier this week. I panic if I get in the car without any sort of beverage. My gas has to end in 5 or 0. I can't stand when people say congrats. Also, Dallas, please spell it out. The word
2: yes.
1: is congratulations.
2: I'm with you. I hate that. I hate words like that people shorten. I hate contractions. Oh, Lord, and don't ever, ever write X-M-A-S to me because I will go off the deep end.
1: Dallas, you don't celebrate Xmas?
2: No,
1: no,
2: I do not.
1: Oh, Dallas.
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2: Let's talk about this five-year-old girl named Caroline. She's from south of Chicago. And she had just a little simple moment between her and a worm, but it's become an internet sensation. So she is playing outdoors with a worm that she named Mira. And she made a very unusual request. As usual, Caroline was playing with the worm, and she looks at her mom and said, "Could you play Noah Kahn for the worm?" And her grandma.

0: Mother said, or told People magazine, Caroline specifically requested orange juice, citing multiple lyrics from the song. Her mother, Gianna, filmed the gentle interaction, and Amanda shared it on TikTok. The video gained lots of traction, viewers tagging Noah, and then Khan eventually responded with a comment, "That worm's going to have some complicated feelings." Caroline's family describes her as exceptionally empathetic toward all creatures.
1: That's really cute.
0: I know, isn't it, though?
2: Feel free to text them what music your worm wants. We'll play it for you.
1: I feel like they're going to make that into a children's book or a children's show. There's something there. Mm-hmm. They could work with something there.
0: Yeah. Turn the volume up for the worm. Lauren.
1: Okay, so there's a big debate happening online right now about how we make big purchases. And it turns out the screen size might matter more than we think. Millennials have a rule. If it costs serious money, it must be bought on a big screen. You will scroll and research on your phone all day, but when the moment comes to actually hit buy, like on something big, like a flight or really expensive furniture or concert tickets, they have found that most people find that the phone suddenly feels untrustworthy. So you need to break out the laptop.
0: Wow.
2: I thought that was such an elder thing. My mom does that. Oh, I don't buy things online. I need to look on the big screen.
0: That's so crazy. You'll take a picture of yourself naked and send it to somebody on a phone, but you won't make a purchase.
1: Well, yeah, because that doesn't cost money.
2: And that looks
1: that's
2: better.
1: That's crazy. And
2: that,
1: money.
2: That picture looks amazing on the big screen.
1: This is my most boomer thing. I do need to break out the bigger screen when it comes to big, serious purchases, because I feel like on my iPhone, there's a lot of scrolling up and down you have to do to make sure everything.
0: Like you're going
1: to
0: miss something.
1: Checks out. Yes, I'm scared I'm going to miss something because I have booked a flight or two just on my phone and messed it up once or twice. So it's just, I'd rather break out the big screen.
2: I'm surprised, Dallas, you don't do that with Facebook Marketplace.
0: Oh,
2: I'm surprised that you don't look for scratches and things.
1: And then also when
0: I use my phone for everything. I hardly ever break. I've got a, what do you call it, Chromebook.
1: Yeah.
0: And then I've been thinking about buying a new laptop, but I never
2: have. We've been talking about this for over a year.
0: I know. Well, my Chromebook is great. So I use it. And
2: when you get a second, go on the subreddit Mirror for Sale.
1: I love
2: it. Have you seen that?
1: Yes, it's so funny.
2: It's people who either don't care or forgot that the thing they were selling on Facebook Marketplace doubles as a mirror, and they're maybe not wearing all the clothes they should have
0: right.
2: on.
0: Right. Or there's something in the background
2: or
0: that you can see in the mirror.
2: Or, as I learned, they're trying to sell another service in addition to the item.
0: Yes.
1: I like the people who are truly trying to sell that mirror and you just see like a floating hand come out to the side. They're trying to take a picture. Yep. It's
2: they
1: so funny.
2: They don't want to be seen. But that's you on a giant. You have to have largest screen possible.
0: Yeah. What is the most expensive thing that you've bought lately and you had to get your laptop out to do it?
1: A
0: you
1: flight.
0: You would do it on your phone.
1: A flight.
0: Flight. Okay.
1: But I also like to go in between or tabs to make sure like which place has a better deal and everything like that. And on your phone, it can be a little bit harder because you need to exit out of the screen and then go back in. Where it's just different when you're on like a laptop browser where you can just click back and forth. It's all right there.
0: I got you. You know, the answer to that problem.
1: What is it?
0: Only fly Delta.
1: Well, you know, a girl's on a budget. I gotta check out and see what other places got deals.
0: Fly Delta, baby.
2: We just got a text related to Dallas' story. My worm wants Genuine's pony.
1: They're doing the worm to it.
0: I love it.
1: But wait, that's
0: hard. Yeah.
2: Yeah, thank you.
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0: Kate in Dallas. My little secret.
1: Hey, guys. So my little secret is that I am in a friends with benefits relationship, but the person I'm friends with benefits with is my first cousin.
2: Oh. How convenient.
3: So where do you live in Alabama?
2: How long has this been going on?
1: It's been going on for quite a while, man. About a decade.
2: A decade. When was the first instance of this?
1: To give you sort of the condensed version, yeah. You know, when we first got together, you know, all those years ago, we sort of had this like very casual, you know, mindset about it. And, you know, we obviously went and lived our lives and dated other people, but every time our relationships would fall through, it seems like, you know, fate would have it that the other person's relationship will fall through at the same time. And we always just ended up gravitating back towards each other.
2: Interesting.
1: And, you know, it's, and look, if I'm spitting the truth here, it's, you know, there's feelings there because, you know, I think both of us really want this to be like a thing, but, you know, because of how society is and because of how our families would react, obviously, you know, we were never able to commit to it, but mm-hmm. like, you know, I'm, you know, the women that I've dated that I've been drawn to are a lot like the way she is. And the
2: wow.
1: same thing with her. I mean, the guys she's dated are like me. It's just clear that there's, you know, something there. And, you know, I mean, I had to talk to somebody.
2: Similar
1: about
2: genetics.
1: It,
2: that's the something.
1: Told,
2: yes, sorry.
1: I mean,
2: sorry.
1: Yes, that's the best.
2: I refer to first cousin relationship expert based on geography, Dallas. Has this ever worked out for anyone you know in real life?
3: I told you. The guy I dated in high school, Bill, he's married to his first cousin, Denise. They have two beautiful children, and it's worked out great for them. They've been married for, I don't know, probably 20-something years.
2: Bill and Denise!
3: Yeah.
1: I mean, look, I understand. I mean, I understand that I'm putting myself in a vulnerable spot to be made fun of, but I just needed to tell somebody. And, you know, I love your guys' show.
2: Thank you. And I'm sorry. Dallas is mad at me because, you know, this is a way of life for a lot of people. And has anyone in the family ever suspected or pulled you aside?
1: No
2: one knows. They don't have a clue.
1: Yeah, no, nothing. This has been swept under the rug.
2: Do you look for this? You're the only cousins who look forward to people getting married and going to family functions because that gives you an opportunity to reconnect. Whereas I dread it.
1: I mean, honestly, any opportunity to see her, I relish in because it's like, you know, I just know how she makes me feel.
2: Yeah.
1: And I know how I make her feel.
2: Oh.
1: And it's, again, it's, you know, I wish the predicament was different. You know, I wish we didn't have any similar bloodline, but it's just, it is what it is.
2: Wait, and have you ever, you've got to be like, have you talked to therapists about it too? Have you felt guilty about like, why do I keep going back to this? Why do I think that this is the center of my dating universe? Why do I base everything off of her?
1: I mean, to answer your questions in two parts, I mean, I've wanted to talk to so many people about it, you know.
2: Are we the only ones you told?
1: I'm sure you've been the only ones I've told.
2: We're not licensed therapists yet. We will be one day, but not now. Dallas, could you ever be a therapist?
3: Probably.
2: Yeah?
3: Yeah, maybe. I could be a sex therapist.
2: But obviously, they don't need your help.
4: 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When the sun
2: is coming up. Hello, I'm Kincaid.
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What's up? Good morning and happy Friday. Congrats, you made it to the end of the week. That was Megan Maroney, Beautiful Things. Stay tuned. I've got your last chance to score some free tickets to Kenny Chesney. That'll be on your way in the next 10 minutes or so. But here's Luke Combs. In the meantime, Forever After All.

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0: Hey, your next vacation is calling, and so is Vegas. We want to fly you out to see Kenny Chesney live at the legendary Las Vegas Sphere. You could be there for this once-in-a-lifetime show. We're going to hook you up with flights, a two-night stay at the luxurious Venetian Resort, and, of course, a VIP package for the show. Now, if you want to get in on this, all you got to do is text FIRE to 95819 and do it soon, because today is your last day to enter for your chance to win. 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As always, good luck, stay safe, don't text and drive, and more music after the break.
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this weekend if you want to get those kids out of the house. The Lowndes County Sheriff's Office is holding their Junior Sheriff's Academy. Now, this is a little thing that they do in the summer, the 22nd and the 26th, where they give young people the opportunity to learn firsthand about the responsibilities and challenges of law enforcement while building confidence, leadership skills, and, of course, a positive relationship with the deputies. It's a fun weekend.

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I hope your summer is off to a great start. I don't know if you've gone on any trips, whatever. I hope you've been having fun. I know the weather's been pretty muggy this week, but I actually have some family in town. I come from an all-girls family, so we've been having a little bit of a spa week, and it has been so fun. I actually got my hair done yesterday at Salon 37 here in Columbus. My good friend Brooklyn did it, and I have been getting so many compliments since. So I would definitely hit up Salon 37 for all of your hair care needs. They're pretty awesome. One-stop shop. Again, that's right here in Columbus. Let them know I sent you. Whatever your summer plans are, I would love to hear about them. So you can shoot me a text at 662-327-9490.

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0: Miss Reba McEntire with my personal fave. 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Now, this is your reminder. Father's Day is this weekend. 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

If you can't make it to Nashville this year for CMA Fest, man, I feel ya. But at least we can catch the TV special CMA Fest presented by SoFi next Thursday on June 25th. Now that's going to be at 8 p.m., so mark your calendars. Do not forget, you can also catch it the next day streaming on Hulu, so you have no excuse not to watch it. And we're having a little watch party here at Nash, and I'm super pumped. It's hosted this year by Riley Green and Laura Spencer. Plus, I know there's going to be some amazing live performances, so I am super psyched. Plus, if you catch the live stream, you could enter for your chance to win a trip for two to Nashville to see it in person next summer. So, again, that's CMA Fest presented by SoFi next Thursday at 8 p.m.

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1: 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You know, nobody's making you go to these shows and show up at these early mornings and traveling like I am. It's kind of like you can have a career as big as you want to, as you know, if you're willing to work.

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0: All right, I am clocking out for the week. I hope you have an amazing Father's Day weekend. I hope if you're a dad or a grandpa, whatever, happy Father's Day from us here at Nash. Have a great time. Enjoy. I would say enjoy this good weather, but knock on wood, hopefully it won't be too stormy. I will catch you next week. Stay tuned after this short break. Corey Kent teaming up with Co Wetzel, plus Bailey Zimmerman, and your last chance to score some tickets to Vegas to see Kenny Chesney at the Sphere. 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I'll catch you later.
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Today's Country Favorites with Riley Green on Nash FM 94.9. Welcome in to your finally Friday afternoon. I'm Hillary. Hey, what you got going on this weekend? Maybe some World Cup watching? Here's Morgan Wallen.

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0: Jericho Wetzel on today's Country Favorites, Nash FM 94.9. 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

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A busy weekend. Juneteenth, of course, today to kick it off. Father's Day Sunday, which also happens to be the first official day of summer.

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0: Chris Young and Kane Brown on Nash FM 94.9. This could be a fun one to try with your friends, although probably before happy hour. How well does your brain function? There's a way to find out. Close your eyes and lift one foot off the ground. The longer you can stand on that one foot without falling, eyes closed, the better your brain functions. So says Dr. Michael Royson, co-author of the book, You, the Owner's Manual. 28 seconds, he says, good for folks age 20 to 30. 23 seconds, good for people in their 30s. 15 seconds, good for people ages 41 to 60. Let us know how you fare. 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

Ella Langley, Be Her on Nash FM 94.9. We are heading into Father's Day weekend. Father's Day, of course, on Sunday. The first one celebrated in 1910 today in Spokane, Washington. Here's Low Cash.

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Howdy, North Mississippi. 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
1: Yeah, I'm excited about The Voice. I definitely think I might be sneaking beers to contestants after rehearsal, especially if they do a good job. I think that's what I would be looking for in a

0: 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It's your Music Plus.
1: When it comes to news, we're first in country. Country News Now. John of Brothers Osborne shares how it feels to celebrate Father's Day weekend.
2: 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But I've never been more proud to be a dad, and it's the best.
1: I'm Lisa Manning for
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0: Thomas Redd on today's Country Favorites, Nash FM 94.9. Perhaps you have a bit of camping planned this summer. So what are your priorities when it comes to choosing a campsite? Researchers took a look at 23,000 reservations at Utah's Zion National Park, among others. They found that price and availability of electricity were the largest drivers of demand. Proximity to an adjacent river and ease of access also affected demand. Other factors like views of canyon walls or number of nearby neighbors seem to have less impact. 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
8: 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That's 81 Windsor Boulevard in Columbus.
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10: Alert forecast, I'm meteorologist Michael Soquel.
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0: 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Vegas is calling, and so is Kenny Chesney on his way back to the legendary Sphere Las Vegas. 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